0: New music there from Dominic Fike is called Baby Doll. Wild 94.9, number one for new music discovery. Ayo, I'm Crystal Rosas with Miranda. You're here in Emeryville. What is number one on your summer wish list?
1: Concert tickets for like anything. I don't know. I'm a concert girly, hence why I called.
0: What shows are coming up that you're like, I need to be there?
1: You know, I really would love to see Sabrina Carpenter. You know, that's a goal. Mm-hmm. You know, I'm seeing Daniel Seavey with Charlie Puth in like 2 weeks. I just saw Zara Larsson at my college because she showed up and she's queen.
0: Dang, Miranda, you be outside. We'll make sure you're here on Wednesday. It's a wild Wednesday. Your chance to see Doja Cat at Chase Center October 19th. Now, again, for those Doja Cat tickets for our Wild Wednesday, it's going to start at 6:30 a.m. with the JV show right here on Wild 94.9.
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While the New for Nine, the Bay's number one hit music station, Millennials, that final movie trailer for Camp Rock 3 dropped. It's premiering on Disney Channel August 13th. Yeah, Joe Jonas, looking great.

0: amazing weekend. 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

Well, the 94.9, the Bay's number one hit music station. Que pasa? I'm Crystal Rosas. Monday morning on the JB show with Selena Graham and Jess. Graham needs your advice. He wants to know if he should apologize to another couple for something his daughter did to their kid while they were all over at his house. He'll tell us what she did. Monday morning, 8:05 with the JB show right here. You know, it's Wild 94.9.

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1: 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Doja Cat. We're going to be giving those away right here on the JV show.

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Wow, the 94.9, the Bay's number one hit music station, just like that. It's my turn to hit summer vacation, so I'm going to miss you next weekend, but I'll be back after that. Till then, and everything at La Crystal Rosas. Have a great rest of your weekend. Mwah.

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2: Hey, familia, what's going on? Welcome to the show. We've got a huge milestone for one of the biggest throwback hits of the 2000s. Stevie Wonder has everyone talking. Don Omar shares a powerful personal update you don't want to miss. And I have all the details of our iHeartRadio Fiesta Latina 2026. 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
1: Ooh, yeah, baby. Let's ride. Let's do it, man. I got some Lady Gaga on the way. Got The Weeknd, Bayle, Nicki Jam, Chappelle Roan. I got some Sabrina Carpenter and whatever you want to hear on social at Soy El DJ. Getting it started right now. It's Ray. You know it.

0: The Bay's number one hit music station, Wild 94.9. Okay, mi gente, the 13th annual iHeartRadio Fiesta Latina is going down Saturday, October 17th at the Kaseya Center in Miami, and the lineup is absolutely fire. Mike Towers, Farruko, Manuel Turizo, Eladio Carrión, Blessed, Gracie, Floyd Menor, and many more all on one stage, Extreme.
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2: Well, coming up this hour, a hip-hop legend is headed to the big screen. And we've got the latest on a developing legal battle involving Chadwick Boseman's estate and Karim León. He's making major moves on the world stage. Stay with us. It's On the Move with Enrique Santos and DJ Extreme. Bruno Mars. I just

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0: The Bay's number one hit music station, Wild 94.9. Some sad family drama making headlines. Chadwick Boseman's brothers have filed new legal documents asking a judge to remove his widow as administrator of his estate. They're claiming distributions have been delayed and financial information hasn't been shared.
1: 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Hopefully everybody involved can work things out the right way and protect the legacy that he definitely left behind.
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14: 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Then the battle for Texas as Greg Monroe, Coach Nancy Lieberman, and the Dallas Power take on Jonathan Simmons and the Houston Righands. 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

0: 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Get ready to head to Miami because iHeartRadio Fiesta Latina Year 13 is going down at the Kaseya Center in Miami Saturday, October 17th. The lineup is absolutely fire. We got Mike Towers, Farruko, Manuel Turizo, Eladio Carrion, Blessed, Gracie. We have Floyd Menor, and it's going to be one massive night celebrating Latin music.
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Like Miss Volume Crank in the mix, bringing the energy, the vibe. Whatever this frequency is, it's moving me. I hope it's moving you too. Feeling this.

0: Bethany for nine, it's Selena and Graham from the JV Show. Have an amazing weekend. Monday morning, can't wait to hear from everyone who checked out Ed Sheeran at Levi's Stadium.
1: It's going to be an awesome show, but we have some tickets on Monday morning at 6:40 for an awesome show ourselves. Doja Cat, we're going to be giving those away right here on the JV Show.

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0: It's Selena and Graham from the JV Show. Have an amazing weekend. Monday morning, can't wait to hear from everyone who checked out Ed Sheeran at Levi's Stadium.
1: It's going to be an awesome show, but we have some tickets on Monday morning at 6:40 for an awesome show ourselves. Doja Cat, we're going to be

0: woman.
1: Well, Anthony for nine. It's Selena and Graham from the JV Show. Have an amazing weekend. Monday morning. Can't wait to hear from everyone who checked out Ed Sheeran at Levi's Stadium.
2: It's going to be an awesome show. But we have some tickets on Monday morning at 6:40 for an awesome show ourselves. Doja Cat. We're going to be giving those away right here on the JV Show.

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0: JV show. 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
1: It's going to be an awesome show, but we have some tickets on Monday morning at 6:40 for an awesome show ourselves. Doja Cat. We're going to be giving those away right here on the JV show.

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1: Welcome back to the Public Affairs Show on iHeartRadio, where we tap in with the who's in our community. I am your host, Andre. Please welcome to the show, Bay Area, Miss Jenny Park, Executive Director over at Climate One. Jenny, welcome to the show. How are you doing?
2: I'm great. It's great to be talking to you, Andre.
1: Absolutely. Appreciate you taking some time out your day to inform my listeners all about Climate One. We got a long conversation ahead of us. I'll jump right into it, Miss Jenny. Of course, the first question is for the people who may not be familiar with Climate One. What is it and what makes it different from other climate podcasts?
2: So we are a weekly podcast and radio show. We're a program of the Commonwealth Club in San Francisco, and that's going to be a name that's familiar to many of you in the Bay Area. It is a long-time forum for civic dialogue and education. They've been around for 125 years, I believe. But Climate One has a little bit of a shorter history. It got started about 20 years ago when our founder, Greg Dalton, went on a trip to the Arctic, and he just had one of these life-changing moments where he pondered, what am I doing with my life? Came back from that trip, talked to the CEO at the Commonwealth Club, Gloria Duffy, and said, hey, Gloria, I got to do this thing on climate. And Climate One was born. So we do a weekly podcast and a radio show. We also do events at the Commonwealth Club. In fact, we just had one last night about induction cooking, which we can get into a little bit later. But it's really rooted in this belief that if we have this problem and we're going to find a solution to it, we got to talk about it. And that's why we have a bunch of people on our show that talk about climate.
1: Now, Climate One has been around, like you said, for 2 decades now, 20 years. You said Greg Belton, he was inspired by, did you say he was on a trip? And he was like, you know, what am I going to do with my life? And came back with this great idea. Is that kind of what happened?
2: Yes, he went on a trip to the Arctic. He saw the icebergs cave. And I do recall a story where he was in one of the Arctic Native Alaskan Native villages. And he was talking to a dad and a daughter. And the daughter kind of like looked up for a minute and she saw a butterfly. And the dad kind of had a wistful look in his eyes. And, you know, the daughter, she's having a blast because like, oh, this butterfly is beautiful. It's fun. But he's like, we didn't used to see butterflies around here. That's not their natural habitat. And that tells you something about the changing climate and what that's doing to our planet.
1: Yeah, absolutely. That was my next question right there, literally. How has the mission stayed the same or evolved over the last 20 years?
2: Yeah, it's a great question. I mean, that's one of the joys and privileges of working at a climate podcast that's had such a long history. You think back about what the climate conversation looked like back in 2007, and we were still calling it global warming. And I think we've changed the language a little bit. That has evolved. We're now often calling it a climate crisis or a climate emergency because it really feels like it's here right now with all these wildfires and these heat waves. People are dying. People are getting hurt. It's the dangers and the risk are becoming more and more real every day. It's become more urgent. Well, and I think people have become a lot more sophisticated in how they talk about climate. It's become polarized, but people are also getting savvier in terms of being able to talk about climate in terms of what it does to our health or our energy bill savings or other things. And climate has a way of kind of turning people away, I think. But we find ways to be very smart and approachable in how we talk about it.
1: Jenny, why do you believe some people out there, I won't say everyone, but there are some folks out there that don't believe in climate change and it's not real. It's not affecting our PG&E bill. These things aren't true. What do you say in response to those folks?
2: Yeah, it's a tough question. On the one hand, I don't want to be preachy. People have busy lives. Yeah. They're raising kids and they're making a living, and it's hard enough to get around and, you know, make a living, do the things you got to do. And the last thing they need is someone preaching at them going, well, climate change was caused by humans burning fossil fuel. So you got to change to an EV or you got to get a heat pump and you got to stop burning fossil fuels. I'm of the thought that if you care about good air, healthy air for your family, or if you want a better performing car, or if you want a quieter HVAC unit in your home, like a heat pump, do it because that makes your quality of life better. You don't have to be a climate convert or be talking about climate day in and day out, but do it because it's good for your pocketbooks. It's good for your business. It's good for your health. Like, the tent is really big. I really want to welcome everybody into that conversation.
1: What do you feel in the last 20 years, Jenny, has changed most about public conversation around climate since you first started?
2: Yeah, it's... urgency is a big one. I think back in like 2007, or when I was just getting into the workforce, that was back in like 2001. Climate just felt like something that happened somewhere over there. And now it's here. We've seen that when the skies turned orange, when we had the wildfires, was that in 2021, September 2021? I could be off by a couple of years. I don't know. The pandemic changes your perception of time.
1: Yeah.
2: So the urgency has changed big time. The other thing is that it's become so polarized. Mm. There was a time, I think, like say during the George Bush era, where you had Republicans and conservatives who are still very much part of the climate solution. They could be convinced that we need to have policy solutions to address this problem. And that just feels a lot like people are just shouting at each other across the aisle and people aren't really listening to each other, which is why I think what we do at Climate One becomes so important. We still make room for the conversation for people who used to be in the fossil fuel industry, who believe that they have a role in getting us to more renewable energy. We talk to climate conservatives who believe in climate. John Curtis is the senator from Utah. He was the founder of the Climate Conservatives Caucus, and he has a fully electrified home. He believes in electrification because it's good for business and other things. So there's plenty of room for competition, but it is real. If you look at TikTok, if you look at Twitter, if you look at other places where people are or not talking about climate, mm-hmm. it has become kind of a four-letter word.
1: So how do you make these conversations accessible and relevant to, you know, to the everyday listener, Jenny?
2: Yeah, it's our homework every day, right?
1: Right.
2: Yeah, I think that the event that we had at the Commonwealth Club yesterday is very indicative of the kinds of conversations we want to be having. So we had an event last night where we invited three chefs to cook on induction cook stoves at the Commonwealth Club. And I talked to a lot of folks who are probably already thinking about renovating their kitchens. They're not necessarily in it because they're climate warriors or because they're really concerned about the carbon impact of their cook stoves or the gas in the gas lines in their homes. What I saw were people who were just really delighted by the deliciousness of the food. They were delighted at how cool it is to have an induction cook stove that has a battery, so it means you can still cook when the power is out. And it's a cook stove that cooks food faster and better. We had a chef prepare chocolate-covered strawberries, and she was talking about how because induction cook stoves provide really gentle, even heat, you don't have to melt chocolate over a double boiler like you normally would. Mm. And that means you don't have to wash two bowls, an extra bowl, and you don't have to burn the chocolate. And it's great because nobody wants to waste chocolate, right?
1: Yeah, my wife will love that.
2: So we want to come at it with very relatable, accessible points like, oh, you get to cook delicious food and you get to make it better because it's induction, not because gas is bad for your health.
1: Now, I know your show covers everything from, like you say, battery technology to climate anxiety to politics. Why is it important, Jenny, to approach climate through so many different lenses?
2: I mean, climate touches every aspect of our lives. Maybe it's a little bit of an occupational hazard for me, but when I move through the world and I talk to people, I always find a way to, at least mentally in my mind, connect it back to climate. I talk about, on our show, we talk, our editors and producers and our guests talk about, for example, the climate impact of the choices we make in clothing. We buy a lot of clothes. We buy a lot of stuff that somehow then doesn't, you know, fall into fashion or ends up in a landfill somewhere. And there's a real climate impact there because it took energy and water and land to grow the cotton that got processed into the clothing that then they got bought. So I find all these different ways to connect things on climate. And it's a little bit of an insurance policy for us because it means that someone may not really care about a car, but they might be clothing people. Some people not really care about food, but they're really into like tech solutions. Yeah. So I want to give a little something for everybody and give them just enough to like want to care about climate. And then that'll maybe be the secret doorway into looking at the bigger picture.
1: Now, there's often debates over whether people should focus on individual actions or push for broader policy changes. At Climate One, where do you all land on that question?
2: Yeah, it's an interesting balance, right? And the world somehow makes us believe that it has to be one or the other. Mm. And I think it has to be this and. It's both. It's not about choosing to buy an EV or going vegan. And these are all, you know, actions that matter personally, But if that then becomes an entryway for people to think about themselves as environmentally conscious people or people who live a sustainable lifestyle, and that gets them to join up with a group like the Sierra Club or 350, or even become one of those people that actually call their members of Congress to ask for policies on climate change, that's a net win for everybody. Every action matters, which is why we cover this wide spectrum of climate actions from the individual all the way up to the systemic.
1: Now, we know climate specifically has come increasingly politicized. Has that made your work more challenging, or do you see reasons for optimism in there? Or
2: yeah, all of the above. I mean, I mean, working in climate sometimes really just feels like riding an emotional roller coaster.
1: Right.
2: I mean, I have days where you just want to like come home and drink a tall glass of wine and just like take a deep breath.
1: Right.
2: And then there are days like last night, I came home after the event and I see all these people walking away with full bellies and big smiles on their faces, and they're really motivated to go and make some changes in their lives. And that's really inspiring. So I'm not discouraged by a lot of this fear and the stigma and the politicization of climate. I also see a lot of folks like in the business committee, for example, that are acting on climate because it's good for business. So at the end of the day, if they're choosing to make certain decisions because they're just better performing alternatives to whatever the fossil fuel industry wants us to choose, that's great. One of the important things that I always hear a lot is, I think it might have been Bill McKibben who said this, one of the first things that you want to be doing in climate is to not be alone, to find a community. And that's one of the things that felt great about the event last night, where people walked away from the room with like some new friends. Mm. And it feels great to know that, oh, there are people who feel the same way about you, who you can learn from and act in climate together. It's having that sense of community is going to be our battery.
1: Now, Jenny, you guys talk with scientists, policymakers, business leaders, activists, artists. What have those conversations taught you about what it takes to make real progress on climate?
2: Ooh, so much. It's very humbling to talk with these experts. I'm not a scientist. I'm not a climate expert in that kind of technical sense. Mm-hmm. But we have this program called the Schneider Award. Recognize a climate scientist who finds a way to not just do the work in the lab doing the climate science, but then goes out into the world to talk about their findings and really be a climate communicator and a champion to help the public understand what is happening to our planet. And because climate science can do so much more when the findings are understood by the public, who then takes that understanding and then channels into individual actions or systemic choices like calling their congressmember. So those things that we learn from people and just understanding their bravery, especially in a climate that is so politically hostile, especially at the federal level, to know that they're continuing to do this work, it is enormously inspiring, and I learn a lot from them every year.
1: I want to know, how does one win or earn, I believe you said, the Schneider Award? If I said it wrong, don't beat me up, Jenny.
2: Yeah. Yeah, it's called the Schneider Award, and it is named after a brilliant climate scientist who was at Stanford. His name is Stephen Schneider, and he died on a plane accident, I want to believe about maybe 15 years ago. But he was one of the OGs who really understood that the climate fight was really a contact sport. Like, you really need to get out of the lab and really communicate these findings to the public. So the process, the way that works, we take nominations from people who have heard or know of brilliant climate science communicators. They send us nominations, and we review them with a 3-member jury who represents members of academia, from climate communications and journalism. And we issue the award every year at a ceremony sometime towards the end of the year in December. So if you know of a brilliant climate science communicator out there, send us an email or check out our website, climateone.org, and tell us about them, because we'd love to see and recognize their work.
1: Absolutely. Jenny, many people experience climate fatigue or climate anxiety. How do you balance being honest about the challenges while still giving people reasons to stay hopeful?
2: Yeah, I mean, important thing there is to not sugarcoat things. I mean, even kids, I think, understand when adults are worried or when there's anxiety. Mm-hmm. I mean, we've had tremendous losses from wildfires or climate disasters, from flooding, either material or human lives or loved ones, bios who have been impacted by it. So it's important to recognize those losses, but also find places that keep us kind of that juice and momentum and that battery to keep going. Mm-hmm. We talk a lot about actions in climate action that give us joy. For example, like our founder, Greg, he loves riding his bike. He loves seeing the wind on his face. He rides his bike to work. And that in a way is like a form of climate action because he's not driving a car to get to work, but it gives him joy. So like we find ways to lean into joy. We talk to experts who are climate therapists or climate psychologists who really help us lean into and accept our feelings of grief and anxiety, but also find joy and camaraderie in community to help us keep propelling forward.
1: Now, Jenny, Climate One intentionally brings joy to the climate conversations through topics like comedy, food, and culture. Why is joy such an important part of your approach over there at Climate One?
2: Climate can be so depressing, right? I mean, I sometimes talk to folks like we try to get our we're on almost 100 public radio shows in the United States. And sometimes, though, we do hear from station directors who honestly and this is I totally understand where they're coming from. They're like, climate, it's a rating killer, ratings killer. Nobody wants to hear about climate on the radio. They will like hear it and then they will switch away to the next channel. And if this does that to your show, I apologize in advance. I hope
1: our listeners actually enjoy hearing this knowledge from you, Miss Jenny. We got some different listeners over at iHeartRadio.
2: Oh, good. I'm so glad. But climate can be really hard and depressing to talk about because it involves so much loss. It really is literally a crisis, right? But like I said earlier, we really do want to lean into the joy because otherwise life is hard enough. So whenever we find some motivation, some excitement, some place of joy to be acting on climate, like we're all going to be better off for it. In fact, we had an episode recently that talked about video games and climate. And the reason why video games become so important is that video games often talk about like world building, where you have to build civilizations and you need certain resources or certain commodities to make it happen. And it really helps us reimagine, build worlds that we want to see. It really allows us, it asks us to tap into that imagination and creativity. So there's folks out there who are really designing video games with climate and sustainability in mind. And isn't that fun? I would love to play that game.
1: Right? Me too. Miss Jenny, question for you. I kind of want to go back to the Snyder Award. Why is communicating climate science effectively just as important as conducting the research itself?
2: Yeah, if the climate findings live in a lab and they're just being talked among scientists and academic papers and symposiums, I think that it really does a disservice to the people who feel like they need their actions need to be grounded in academic rigor and scientific facts. We had a scientist, Ben Santer, who was awarded the Schneider Award a couple of years ago. And he was one of the pioneering scientists who, in one of the UN papers, really traced the impact of human fossil fuel burning to the climate crisis. I think he calls it climate fingerprinting. And if we hadn't known that, if that's not an accepted fact, then we're not going to know, we're less motivated to like pass policies that say that ramp down fossil fuel burning because, hey, if we don't know what caused it, then we don't know how to solve it. Mm-hmm. So that's a critical link and one of examples why communicating climate science and making sure that that's known to the public is really important.
1: Now tell us about your up and coming event September 1st with PG&E CEO Patty Poppe and Senator Scott Wiener. What kinds of conversations are you hoping to spark?
2: I mean, that's a really good pun right there. Sparks are going to fly. Anytime you get a company and a policymaker that's regulating said company, the conversation gets juicy. And this is a really important conversation to be having right now because California has one of the highest electricity rates in the country. Mm-hmm. And there's a lot of factors that contribute to that. CEO has said that it's a lot of it is because they're making a lot of mitigation factors for wildfires, and they need to harden infrastructure so that we don't get another disastrous wildfire coming from the electricity infrastructure. And on the other hand, we've had the state senator Scott Wiener, who in the last legislative session proposed what's known as a breakup bill. And what that does, it would make it easier for municipalities like the city of San Francisco to get into the business of delivering electricity and not rely on private investor-owned utilities like PG&E to do that work. Because on the one hand, PG&E is a privately owned, it's a public company. It's a profit. It's an investor-owned utility where they have investors to answer to. They have to turn a profit, but they're also providing a vital service of delivering electricity to consumers. And we have to be able to ask, is this a critical public service that needs to be delivered? And how do we decouple the profit motive from providing this really important service? So that is a program that's going to be happening at the Commonwealth Club on September 1st. We're going to be talking about why everybody's energy bills are so high, what we can do to keep it reliable and affordable, and have an honest conversation on whether it's time for utilities to go public. It's going to be a great conversation.
1: And for our listeners out there, because I'm sure you caught some attention out there, how can they be a part of it? Can they sign up to come to this event? Is it a free event? Do they have to pay? Give me some details on that, Jenny.
2: Thank you for asking. It's a really important question. Come to the Climate One website, climateone.org. There is a small fee for tickets. We have to be able to cover some costs. We are a nonprofit. Tickets are $27.50. If you are a member of the Commonwealth Club, you get a member discount on those tickets, and you can sign up for a newsletter. That's where we announce new events, where we post tickets that go on sale. So if climate events are your jam, if you want to meet people in the Bay Area who are interested in talking about climate, I hope to see you at the Commonwealth Club at a Climate One event.
1: Now, in relations to the event on September 1st with PG&E CEO and the senator there, you've been doing this 20 years over there at Climate One, hosting climate conversations. What has surprised you the most?
2: If there is something really surprising about climate, I think it's just how quickly it's turned into something that seemed like a blip in the horizon to something that's like literally at our back in at our front door. I think that there were a lot of scientists who back in the 70s or 80s were studying this data, and there were probably some fossil fuel executives who had access to this data and knew what the burning of fossil fuels was doing to our planet. But somehow they managed to bury their heads under the sand. And here we are in 2026 with record-breaking temperatures and wildfires. I think the breakneck speed at which the problem has exacerbated is just flummoxed me a lot. But on the other hand, and this is where I need to be an optimist just to get through the day and the week, and it's true, there's an enormous amount of motivation and optimism and hope in the climate community. I see it in the people that listen to our podcast and send us feedback every week that they learn something new and they're doing something about it. I move through a lot of climate circles in like the Slack workspaces and other places of climate volunteers that spend time that they're not paid for to take climate action. So all of that gives me a lot of fear and a lot of hope all at the same time. Like I said, it's an emotional roller coaster.
1: Jenny, is there a guest or conversation that fundamentally changed the way you think about climate or how you approach your work?
2: Ooh, such a good question. I always think back to an interview that we did with Catherine Hayhoe. She actually won the Schneider Award. She's a climate scientist, but she's also a woman of faith. She really knows how to connect with people in the South who go to church every week. And she somehow finds a way to tap into their faith and the way that they see the world through a lens of compassion and creation care, and finds them a way to convert them into the Church of Climate Science, so to speak. I think that she is a great communicator, but also a really astute listener who really knows and sees and understands their audience. So I take a lot of inspiration from the way that she approaches her work. And that inspires the way that I work with our team to figure out the guests, how we interview them, the questions that we come up with, so that we can all have these climate conversations on a weekly basis that are accessible and relatable.
1: If Jenny, if you could bust one common myth or misconception about climate change, what would it be?
2: The one that climate is bad for business. This one really, I never understood it. I think that was very much a part of the conversation maybe in the 2010s. But now we're seeing like a bunch of MAGA influencers now getting behind solar because it represents freedom and it's an economically sound decision because energy from the sun is literally free. It's so cheap. So this right. notion that we have to choose between having renewable energy and clean energy and a sustainable environment versus having a thriving economy, that's a false choice. We can have both. We should have both. We deserve both.
1: And for someone who wants to make a difference, but maybe they don't know where to even start or begin, what advice would you give someone that's listening to you right now?
2: Not to be too self-serving, but if they're not subscribing to Climate One, I really do encourage them to subscribe. We

0: enough of today?
1: I'm going to have a real moment for a second. I think that this a lot of the conversations that have been happening around, oh, we got too woke, is, I want to and put in a bad word there, but I won't because it's radio and we got to keep it children friendly. But I want to live in a world where no matter the color of your skin, the zip code you live in, what class you belong to, doesn't relegate you to, you know, certain industry being in your neighborhood spewing pollution. Like, I really want us to get to a place where climate justice isn't a topic that is relegated to, you know, civil rights organizations or the NAACPs of the world. Like, everybody needs to be thinking about it, talking about it, and living it. It's not a conversation that we need to be having at the corner of our desks. We need to be shouting it from our rooftops.
0: Last question for you. What's one thing that you hope every listener takes away after spending 1 hour with you guys over there at Climate One?
1: I hope that every listener listening to Climate One walks away with an understanding that every action matters. They don't have to be perfect. They don't have to have a perfectly electrified home with zero gas burning things in their homes. They don't have to be voting on climate all the time, but every little bit helps. You don't have to be perfect, and nobody wants to be perfect anyway. Perfect is boring. Something, anything is something.
0: And for the listeners all the way in the back, how can they get in contact with you all? Do you guys have a website if they want to, you know, tune in to you guys? How can they reach out? How can they find you?
1: I appreciate that question. We are on the internet. Our website is climateone.org, and we drop new episodes every Friday. 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
0: Appreciate you guys. Miss Jenny, keep up the good work over there at Climate One Bay Area. That's Jenny Park, Executive Director over at Climate One. Climate change is important. It matters to us today, yesterday, and tomorrow. Get hip. Support what they're doing over at Climate One. Jenny, I appreciate you. Anything you need from us over at iHeartRadio, just reach out to me and we got you.
1: Thank you for making time for me, Andre. It was really wonderful talking to you.
0: This is the Public Affairs Show on iHeartRadio, where we tap in with the who's from our community. I am your host, Andre Bay Area. Don't forget to follow us on Instagram at the Public Affairs Show. Until next time, man, if you or somebody you know is making a difference in the community, no matter what it is, as long as it's a nonprofit organization, we want to talk to you and share your story, man. 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

Tim and Paula, Jenny, Dracula, it's Wild 94.9, the Bay's No One Hit Music Station. What's up? It's Visa on a radio. Welcome to your Sunday. Sunday morning vibes, man. Who's up? Who's working right now? Check

0: Anthony for nine. It's Selena and Graham from the JV Show. Have an amazing weekend. Monday morning. Can't wait to hear from everyone who checked out Ed Sheeran at Levi's Stadium.
1: It's going to be an awesome show, but we have some tickets on Monday morning at 6:40 for an awesome show ourselves. Doja Cat. We're going to be giving those away right here on the JV Show.

Yo, big shout out to Spider-Man, aka Tom Holland. You guys see this? Wild 94.9. He's the first person ever on Hot Ones to yak after eating those spicy wings, man. I can't believe he's the first one ever. That's crazy. She's a

Yo, shout out to my folks. Still, you know, risking it all, man. You know, trying to eat that Taco Bell lettuce. I'm just saying, Taco Bell does sound kind of good. And I like, are we still avoiding lettuce? Like, let me know at Vsauce on Radio. It's Wild 94.9.

I feel like it's been a long, long 7 days since the World Cup came to a close. Like, I've been missing soccer. I had to work this week. Like, remember that? Anyways, it's Wild 94.9 with Ariana Grande.

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0: JV show. Have an amazing weekend. Monday morning, can't wait to hear from everyone who checked out Ed Sheeran at Levi's Stadium.
1: It's going to be an awesome show, but we have some tickets on Monday morning at 6:40 for an awesome show ourselves. Doja Cat. We're going to be giving those away right here on the JV show.

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Ariana Grande is Wild 94.9 at the Bay's No One Hit Music Station. Got to send a big shout out to everybody getting ready for the brunches, right? Just, you know your limits. That's all you know your limit. Like, balance things out. Water, mimosa. Water, mimosa, and don't drink and drive, right?

Yo, Bruno Mars, he is going to be in the Bay in October. And I know October seems far away from now, but it'll be here quicker than you know it. I'm just saying. Going down Levi's Stadium, it's Wild 94.9. Let's take it back, Far East Movement. Come on now.

0: Graham from the JV Show. Have an amazing weekend. Monday morning, can't wait to hear from everyone who checked out Ed Sheeran at Levi's Stadium.
1: It's going to be an awesome show, but we have some tickets on Monday morning at 6:40 for an awesome show ourselves. Doja Cat. We're going to be giving those away right here on the JV Show.

Doja Cat say so. It's Wild 94.9. Doja Cat actually added Lotto to her tour. She's going to be at the Chase Center coming up in October. So you get Lotto and Doja Cat. I'm pretty sure they'll do their song together, right?

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Okay, Lonnie Folded, Wild 94.9. My name is Visa. I am out the door. Have an amazing rest of your Sunday. Actually, I'll be back tonight. So let's have fun. Regroup tonight at 9. I'll see you here. It's Wild 94.9.

So Taylor Swift, for all the athletes getting it done today, we got the marathon in the city. You got the CrossFit Games down in San Jose at the SAP Center. The Shark Tank is full of deadlifts and burpees today. What?

Doja Cat, Need to Know on Wild 94.9. But it has to be done. So whatever's on your list, whatever grade your kid is going into, let us at least help making that shopping easier. $1,000, crazy cash. 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

How are we feeling now that LeBron James is Philadelphia 76ers and all the hope of him coming to the Warriors is not going to happen? I like it. I think we avoided a lot of bandwagon LeBron.

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Just might get that garlic breath going today. Garlic fries, garlic ice cream, garlic festival back in Gilroy, where it belongs. Shout out to everybody going to the final day of the garlic festival this summer. It's Wild 94.9.

Zara Larsson, Lush Life. It's Wild 94.9. Strawberry on the radio. Shout out to everybody living that garlic life. Now that the Garlic Festival is finally back in Gilroy again. Yeah.

0: Sam from the JV Show. Have an amazing weekend. Monday morning, can't wait to hear from everyone who checked out Ed Sheeran at Levi's Stadium.
1: It's going to be an awesome show, but we have some tickets on Monday morning at 6:40 for an awesome show ourselves. Doja Cat. We're going to be giving those away right here on the JV Show.

33,000 people signed up for the San Francisco Marathon that's going on right now. Everybody's streaming on the iHeart app, whether you're in the city or on the treadmill. What up? Keep doing promo. You said keep

0: I know Giants fans are celebrating Jeff Kent being inducted into Cooperstown. He is in the Baseball Hall of Fame. Giants fans, what up?
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0: and Graham from the JV Show. Have an amazing weekend. Monday morning, can't wait to hear from everyone who checked out Ed Sheeran at Levi's Stadium.
1: 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We're going to be giving those away right here on the JV Show.

Ariana Grande's giving us that new Petal album in a few days. Of course, we're going through it track by track on New Music Friday. 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

Y'all thought they were playing around when they said you had to get your tickets in advance for the Gilroy Garlic Festival. 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Pitbull, Wild 94.9.

0: It's Selena and Graham from the JV Show. Have an amazing weekend. Monday morning, can't wait to hear from everyone who checked out Ed Sheeran at Levi's Stadium.
1: 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Doja Cat. 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

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Yes, it's Leo season. Happy birthday to Sabrina and San Carlos and all the other Leos.

I like how Rihanna's a billionaire now, so she told her man ASAP to go out and get a job. At least that's what I think happened when I see ASAP Rocky and Rihanna both starring in that Fenty Skin ad.

You don't have to risk anything. We're giving you keywords every 60 minutes to get you $1,000 in crazy cash. JB's show starting it off again tomorrow morning at 6 o'clock right here on Wild 94.9.

0: 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One, two, three, four, uno, dos, tres, cuatro.
1: Welcome to For Nine. It's Selena and Graham from the JV Show. Have an amazing weekend. Monday morning. Can't wait to hear from everyone who checked out Ed Sheeran at Levi's Stadium.
2: It's going to be an awesome show, but we have some tickets on Monday morning at 6:40 for an awesome show ourselves. Doja Cat. We're going to be giving those away right here on the JV Show.

It's tough for a lot of people to get up and get going in the morning, much less get up and go to the gym in the morning. Imagine getting up at 5 a.m. and then just running 26 miles through San Francisco. Shout out to everybody who's taken over the streets of the city the last 2 days for the SF Marathon weekend. It's Strawberry on Wild 94.9. Tame Impala, Dracula right here.

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You do it for exposure, kind of like the Super Bowl.

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Princess of the Bay, getting closer and closer to taking over the Shoreline Amphitheater in Mountain View with Wild 94.9. That's Kehlani. My name is Strawberry, passing it to Suzette. She's up next after the Chainsmokers.

0: You're going to fall in love with us when you win $1,000. I'll tell you that right now.
1: Your chance to win this crazy cash. We're going to kick it off again tomorrow morning. More details on how to win coming up next on Wild. And

Did you happen to see the music video that Doja Cat and Latto gave us? Doja Cat is insanely talented. Like, whenever she's part of anything, she elevates it. You gotta check it out. It's Wild 94.9, and Latto has joined Doja Cat on her world tour.

So did you have a chance to see The Odyssey in theaters this weekend? I'm going to keep bugging you until you watch it because it's that good. Like, we have so many things to talk about when it comes to that movie. Plus, on Friday, we're going to get Spider-Man Brand New Day, so we're going to be talking about that. The cinematic release this year is insane. And you best believe I already got my tickets for Avengers Doomsday. It's a wild 94.9. For just a chance.

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You should just go to Vegas with us. iHeartRadio Music Festival, yeah, Friday. Sold out with Zara Larsson. But you can be there Saturday. 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It's wild.

0: 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Have an amazing weekend. Monday morning, can't wait to hear from everyone who checked out Ed Sheeran at Levi's Stadium.
1: It's going to be an awesome show, but we have some tickets on Monday morning at 6:40 for an awesome show ourselves, Doja Cat. 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

So apparently Taylor Swift and Travis Kelce had 30-minute wedding vows. We're getting all these details about the wedding, but like no pictures at all. It's wild. 90.9. I knew it. I knew you.

0: The Bay's number one hit music station, Wild 94.9. So make sure you set your alarm early so you can wake up with the JV show tomorrow morning, Selena, Graham, and Jess. So this is the situation, mañana. Graham, he needs advice, okay? He wants to know if he should apologize to another couple for something that his daughter did to their kid while they were over at their house. This was a tough one. You're going to have to tune in tomorrow morning, 8:05. 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All your opinions, everything you have to say, you can, you know, send it on the iHeartRadio app.
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Shout out to Pink Panthers making her acting debut. I'm excited. I really hope that Zara Larsson brings her out at our iCarly Music Festival. I feel like it will either be Pink Panthers or Tyla. I would be happy with either one. Get the details, Wild 94.9.

You know, I love the friendship that Drake and Sexy Red have. I really do. It's Wild 94.9, the Bay's number one hit music station. They just look like they have fun together. Let's keep it moving. Olivia Rodrigo right here, who's getting ready for her festival August 29th. Here she is with Drop Dead.

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1: Are you excited for the new episode of House of the Dragon tonight? Oh, you know that's exactly what I'm going to watch as soon as I'm done with work today. It's Wild 94.9. She's a

0: Bethany for nine. It's Selena and Graham from the JV Show. Have an amazing weekend. Monday morning. Can't wait to hear from everyone who checked out Ed Sheeran at Levi's Stadium.
1: It's going to be an awesome show. But we have some tickets on Monday morning at 6:40 for an awesome show ourselves. Doja Cat. We're going to be giving those away right here on the JV Show.